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4: Written by the songwriting team of Rodgers and Hart in 1934. 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
1: 1974.
2: Hello, everyone. This is your Action News reporter with all the news that is news across the nation on the scene at the supermarket. There seems to have been some disturbance here. Pardon me, sir. Did you see what happened?
3: Yeah, I did. I was standing over by the tomatoes, and here he come, running through the pole beans, through the fruits and vegetables, naked as a jaybird. And I hollered over to Ethel. I said, "Don't look, Ethel." And it's too late. She'd already been incensed.

0: station. 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
1: Yeah, they. I was just in here getting my tires checked, and he just appeared out of the traffic. Just come streaking around the grease right there. Didn't have nothing on but a smile. I looked in there, and Ethel was getting her cold drink. I hollered, "Don't look, Ethel!" And it's too late. She'd already been mooned. Flashed her right there in front of the shop or so.
2: He ain't rude.
1: Boogity, boogity.
2: He

0: reporter in the booth at the gym covering the disturbance at the basketball playoff. Pardon me, sir. Did you see what happened?
1: Yeah, thief. Hey, Tom, I was just going down there to get Ethel a snow cone. Here he come, right out of the cheap seats. Dribbling. Right down the middle of the court. Didn't have on nothing but his PX. Made a hook shot and got out through the concession stand. I hollered up at Ethel. 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She'd already got a free shot. Grandstand. Right there in front of the home team.
2: What is it called in the street?
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3: One. Ranked as the number 5 song of 1966. This song was number 1 for 1 week in October in 1966. Question mark in the Mysterians with 96 tears.

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3: 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Need I say more? 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My sister made me try the new Ajax. 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Ajax makes Bob's t-shirts look as white as the rest of my wash.
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4: In the streets below, traffic had stopped. 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
3: 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Considered to be his signature song, it was recorded twice. First in 1962, then in 1975. It became number one in August, 1962. 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
0: 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If somebody mentioned the name Harold Lloyd Jenkins, you might not know who they were talking about. But in the middle 1960s, this artist changed his name and became one of the biggest sellers in country music history. Here's Conway Twitty.

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2: July 7th, 2005.
3: I just heard a bang. I looked around. The whole top of the bus and the back of it just came off.
2: In London, suicide terrorist bombings strike three underground stations and a double-decker bus. 1865. In Washington, four people are hanged for conspiring with John Wilkes Booth to assassinate President Abraham Lincoln. 1987.
4: I came here to tell you the truth, to tell you and this committee and the American people the truth.
2: Also in Washington, Lieutenant Colonel Oliver North begins his public testimony at congressional hearings on the Iran-Contra affair. The former Reagan White House aide at the heart of the Arms for Hostages scandal says he never carried out a single act without authorization. 1981. President Ronald Reagan nominates Sandra Day O'Connor, an Arizona judge, to be the first female justice on the U.S. Supreme Court. And 1940. Musician Ringo Starr, the drummer in the rock band The Beatles, is born Richard Starkey in Liverpool, England. Today in history, July 7th, Mike Gracia, the Associated Press.

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2: July 7th, 2005.
3: I just heard a bang. I looked around. The whole top of the bus and the back of it just came off.
2: In London, suicide terrorist bombings strike three underground stations and a double-decker bus. 1865. In Washington, four people are hanged for conspiring with John Wilkes Booth to assassinate President Abraham Lincoln. 1987.
4: I came here to tell you the truth, to tell you and this committee and the American people the truth.
2: Also in Washington, Lieutenant Colonel Oliver North begins his public testimony at congressional hearings on the Iran-Contra affair. The former Reagan White House aide at the heart of the Arms for Hostages scandal says he never carried out a single act without authorization. 1981. President Ronald Reagan nominates Sandra Day O'Connor, an Arizona judge, to be the first female justice on the U.S. Supreme Court. And 1940.
5: Oh, I get by with the help of my friends. 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
2: Musician Ringo Starr, the drummer in the rock band The Beatles, is born Richard Starkey in Liverpool, England. Today in history, July 7th, Mike Gracia, the Associated Press.
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0: It was a bowl of oatmeal.
1: That's right, and it's got lumps in it.
0: So you've got before you a bowl of oatmeal
1: with lumps in it. But it's not before me, it's under me.
0: What do you mean?
1: Miss Helfinger, I'm hanging by the feet from the ceiling over a bowl of oatmeal. That's what I'm trying to tell you, Miss Helfinger.
0: Okay, I understand.
1: No, you don't.
0: Yes, I do.
1: I hate oatmeal, Miss Helfinger.
0: Don't get excited.
1: Especially with lumps in it.
0: Just hang on, winged warrior.
1: I'm hanging.
0: Just hang on.
1: Will you stop saying that?
0: Just don't fall to pieces.
1: Yes, I am.
0: Commissioner, the winged warrior is in urgent need of help.
1: Yes, I know what you mean.
0: He's being held captive by the very diabolical.
1: Oh, how much?
0: How much what?
1: How much to get him released?
0: I don't think he wants a ransom.
1: Miss Helfinger.
0: Yes.
1: The very diabolical isn't all bad. Let's not forget that. He's okay.
0: Now, let me try to explain
1: this. We should invite him to lunch sometime.
0: The winged warrior, Commissioner, is hanging by his feet from the ceiling.
1: Well, tell him to quit playing around and get to work.
0: His feet are tied, and he's hanging over a bowl of oatmeal, and he needs to be rescued or he's going to fall into it.
1: Miss Helfinger, say this to the winged warrior.
0: Yes.
1: Watch out for the lumps.
0: A winged warrior, the Commissioner said to...
1: I heard what the Commissioner said, Miss Helfinger. Would you just call my mother?
0: Okay, just hang on.
1: Miss Helfinger.
0: I'm dialing the number.
1: Are you laughing, Miss Helfinger?
0: No.
1: You think this is funny, don't you? Miss Helfinger.
0: I'm calling your mother.
1: I know you're laughing. There's a smile right in your face.
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1: Coming up at the bottom of the hour, legendary broadcaster Paul Harvey tells the rest of the story. 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
4: 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Get Off My Cloud reached number one in September 1965. 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
1: Hello, Americans. 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
2: And now, the rest of the story.
3: It is called the Graveyard of the Atlantic, the inhospitable stretch of gray-green water off Cape Hatteras, where the cold northerly currents collide with the warm Gulf Stream, a witch's cauldron in which many a ship has been stirred and sent to the bottom. North Carolina's own Bermuda Triangle, where psychotic seas and schizophrenic weather have combined to claim the lives of countless sailors. Not surprisingly, the Hatteras Lighthouse, built in 1798, at 191 feet, was among the tallest in the world. But they had to keep making it taller. The Hatteras Inlet is and always has been one of the most difficult channels to navigate anywhere, for there's a third peril to be reckoned there, the most treacherous of all, a continuously reshaping, redefining ocean floor, which can transform deep waters into dangerous reefs within a week. Peripatetic shoals 2 or 3 feet beneath the surface that make the safe route a twisting, turning, ever-changing one. In 1810, a miniature navy of warning buoys was deployed in the Hatteras Inlet, but prior to that, the services of an independent navigator were required to guide ships safely into port and out to sea. And that job belonged to one sailor for 20 years. His name was Jack. They called him Hatteras Jack. And his story is the rest of the story. It was once said that only the boldest and the most reckless seaman would tarry in the waters off Cape Hatteras without a special reason for doing so, but Hatteras Jack had a special reason to protect the lives of his fellow sailors. He retired from ocean going in 1790 to become full-time navigator of the Hatteras Inlet, the one and only pilot that the channel would have for 2 decades, and he never lost a ship. The routine was always the same. Jack would cruise out to greet each vessel as it approached from open sea. He would learn its size and its draw. Then he would wait until the tide had reached an appropriate level before moving ahead in a carefully calculated route, and the ship would follow him, and Jack would escort her into port, and only after her anchor would drop with a roar of unwinding chain, only then would Jack proceed to the next ship in need. For all of the shipping companies which benefited from his services, Jack was salaried by no one. He spent his days out in the Sound, and he lived off the Sound. He fished for food, sometimes cruised out to kill a shark or two. A remarkable fisherman was Hatteras Jack, but an even more remarkable navigator. Even after his 20-year tour of duty was up, after the channel markers were installed, when his presence was less necessary, even after that, old Jack stayed on the job. He would venture out to check the newfangled equipment once in a while, just to see if the buoys and the bells were doing what they were supposed to do. Hatteras Jack. There's never been a navigator to compare, at least none that we know of. Yet for years after Jack was gone, veteran seafarers would gather in dockside pubs to recall the best of the best of them all, this flawless navigator of the most troubled waters in seven seas, the seafaring sexton of the Graveyard of the Atlantic, Hatteras Jack, an albino bottle-nosed dolphin. And now you know the rest of the story.
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3: I just heard a bang. I looked around. The whole top of the bus and the back of it just came off.
2: In London, suicide terrorist bombings strike three underground stations and a double-decker bus. 1865. In Washington, four people are hanged for conspiring with John Wilkes Booth to assassinate President Abraham Lincoln. 1987.
4: I came here to tell you the truth, to tell you and this committee and the American people the truth.
2: Also in Washington, Lieutenant Colonel Oliver North begins his public testimony at congressional hearings on the Iran-Contra affair. The former Reagan White House aide at the heart of the Arms for Hostages scandal says he never carried out a single act without authorization. 1981, President Ronald Reagan nominates Sandra Day O'Connor, an Arizona judge, to be the first female justice on the U.S. Supreme Court. And 1940. Musician Ringo Starr, the drummer in the rock band The Beatles, is born Richard Starkey in Liverpool, England. Today in history, July 7th, Mike Gracia, the Associated Press.
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1: Now, another exciting episode in the life of the most fantastic crime fighter the world has ever known. In our last very exciting episode, if you'll recall, the famed feathered fighter clashed head-on with the very diabolical.
2: Now, would you give that to me again, winged warrior?
3: I am calling from the secret hiding place of the very diabolical.
2: That much I got.
3: And the very diabolical cooked up something for me.
2: And you said it was a bowl of oatmeal.
3: That's right, and it's got lumps in it.
2: So you've got before you a bowl of oatmeal
3: with lumps in it. But it's not before me, it's under me.
2: What do you mean?
3: Miss Helfinger, I'm hanging by the feet from the ceiling over a bowl of oatmeal. That's what I'm trying to tell you, Miss Helfinger.
2: Okay, I understand.
3: No, you don't.
2: Yes, I do.
3: I hate oatmeal, Miss Helfinger.
2: Don't get excited.
3: Especially with lumps in it.
2: Just hang on, winged warrior.
3: I'm hanging.
2: Just hang on.
3: Will you stop saying that?
2: Just don't fall to pieces.
3: Yes, I am.
2: Commissioner, the winged warrior is in urgent need of help.
3: Yes, I know what you mean.
2: He's being held captive by the very diabolical.
3: Oh, how much?
2: How much what?
3: How much to get him released?
2: I don't think he wants a ransom.
3: Miss Helfinger.
2: Yes.
3: The very diabolical isn't all bad. Let's not forget that. He's okay.
2: Now, let me try to explain
3: this.
2: We
3: should invite him to lunch sometime.
2: The winged warrior, Commissioner, is hanging by his feet from the ceiling.
3: Well, tell him to quit playing around and get to work.
2: His feet are tied, and he's hanging over a bowl of oatmeal, and he needs to be rescued or he's going to fall into it.
3: Miss Helfinger, say this to the winged warrior.
2: Yes.
3: Watch out for the lumps.
2: A winged warrior, the Commissioner said to...
3: I heard what the Commissioner said, Miss Helfinger. Would you just call my mother?
2: Okay, just hang on.
3: Miss Helfinger.
2: I'm dialing the number.
3: Are you laughing, Miss Helfinger?
2: No.
3: You think this is funny, don't you? Miss Helfinger.
2: I'm calling your mother.
3: I know you're laughing. Smile right in your face.
1: Wow. Can the maternal marauder get to the...

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1: Written by Gene Pitney and produced by Phil Spector, this song reached number one in November 1962, where it stayed for 2 weeks. The Crystals with He's a Rebel.

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1: Hello, Americans. This is Paul Harvey.
2: And now, the rest of the story.
3: It is called the Graveyard of the Atlantic, the inhospitable stretch of gray-green water off Cape Hatteras, where the cold northerly currents collide with the warm Gulf Stream, a witch's cauldron in which many a ship has been stirred and sent to the bottom. North Carolina's own Bermuda Triangle, where psychotic seas and schizophrenic weather have combined to claim the lives of countless sailors. Not surprisingly, the Hatteras Lighthouse, built in 1798, at 191 feet, was among the tallest in the world. But they had to keep making it taller. The Hatteras Inlet is and always has been one of the most difficult channels to navigate anywhere, for there's a third peril to be reckoned there, the most treacherous of all, a continuously reshaping, redefining ocean floor, which can transform deep waters into dangerous reefs within a week. Peripatetic shoals 2 or 3 feet beneath the surface that make the safe route a twisting, turning, ever-changing one. In 1810, a miniature navy of warning buoys was deployed in the Hatteras Inlet, but prior to that, the services of an independent navigator were required to guide ships safely into port and out to sea. And that job belonged to one sailor for 20 years. His name was Jack. They called him Hatteras Jack. And his story is the rest of the story. It was once said that only the boldest and the most reckless seaman would tarry in the waters off Cape Hatteras without a special reason for doing so, but Hatteras Jack had a special reason to protect the lives of his fellow sailors. He retired from ocean going in 1790 to become full-time navigator of the Hatteras Inlet, the one and only pilot that the channel would have for 2 decades, and he never lost a ship. The routine was always the same. Jack would cruise out to greet each vessel as it approached from open sea. He would learn its size and its draw. Then he would wait until the tide had reached an appropriate level before moving ahead in a carefully calculated route, and the ship would follow him, and Jack would escort her into port, and only after her anchor would drop with a roar of unwinding chain, only then would Jack proceed to the next ship in need. For all of the shipping companies which benefited from his services, Jack was salaried by no one. He spent his days out in the Sound, and he lived off the Sound. He fished for food, sometimes cruised out to kill a shark or two. A remarkable fisherman was Hatteras Jack, but an even more remarkable navigator. Even after his 20-year tour of duty was up, after the channel markers were installed, when his presence was less necessary, even after that, old Jack stayed on the job. He would venture out to check the newfangled equipment once in a while, just to see if the buoys and the bells were doing what they were supposed to do. Hatteras Jack. There's never been a navigator to compare, at least none that we know of. Yet for years after Jack was gone, veteran seafarers would gather in dockside pubs to recall the best of the best of them all, this flawless navigator of the most troubled waters in 7 seas, the seafaring sexton of the Graveyard of the Atlantic, Hatteras Jack, an albino bottle-nosed dolphin. And now you know the rest of the story.
0: 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Heard daily at 12:30 and 3:30 on Clearwater Classic CWC.

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0: 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Charlie Pride. Kenny Rogers. Dolly Parton. Porter Wagoner. Jim Reeves. And Buck Owens.
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2: July 7th, 2005.
3: I just heard a bang. I looked around. The whole top of a bus and the back of it just came off.
2: In London, suicide terrorist bombings strike three underground stations and a double-decker bus. 1865. In Washington, four people are hanged for conspiring with John Wilkes Booth to assassinate President Abraham Lincoln. 1987.
4: I came here to tell you the truth, to tell you and this committee and the American people the truth.
2: Also in Washington, Lieutenant Colonel Oliver North begins his public testimony at congressional hearings on the Iran-Contra affair. The former Reagan White House aide at the heart of the Arms for Hostages scandal says he never carried out a single act without authorization. 1981. President Ronald Reagan nominates Sandra Day O'Connor, an Arizona judge, to be the first female justice on the U.S. Supreme Court. And 1940. Musician Ringo Starr, the drummer in the rock band The Beatles, is born Richard Starkey in Liverpool, England. Today in history, July 7th, Mike Gracia, the Associated Press.
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0: 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Johnny Paycheck. 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